Come on, shout it out like he deserves it tonight, Phoenix. Thank you, God. Never leaves us, never forsakes us. Such an awesome God, but he cares for you. For God so loved you that he sent his only son to die for you so that you could live forever if you just believe in him. He did not send his son into the world to condemn us, but the world through him might be saved, it says in John 3. I mean, just let's wrap our hearts around it for a second. The God who's so amazing and holy and full of splendor and majesty that he can think up and breathe into life this entire universe, that he cares individually for each one of you in this room, that he wants you, that he's been chasing you. He's been chasing you your whole life. He knows you by name. He knows the desires of your heart. He has plans for you that so far exceed even your own plans for your life. I know some people in this room, it might be hard to believe it right now. You're like, well, where's that God in my life? I'm telling you, breakthrough's on its way. In Jesus, the promise that we have. In Jesus. Eventually in Jesus. It's not a matter of if, it's just a matter of when. In Jesus is full healing and full restoration and full joy and full life. He's calling out to each one of you, come to me, all you who are weary and heavy, and I will give you rest. That same God we're singing about meets us in the dirt and says that to us. Isn't that amazing, you guys? So amazing. How many of you guys grew up singing this chorus, like at summer camp or in the 90s? You're a 90s kid like me. I love that I get to sing this again. Not that I couldn't before, but now I have a big reason to. We just released the song and put some new verses on it. And it's just like, it reminds me when I first met God and first met Jesus. This is literally one of the first choruses I learned how to play on guitar when I was 12 years old. And it's just such a beautiful thing to sing it with you, but it's way more beautiful when you guys take it away. Let's sing it a couple more times, just the church. Our God is an awesome God.

on, shout it out like he deserves it tonight, Phoenix. Thank you, God. Never leaves us, never forsakes us. Such an awesome God, but he cares for you. For God so loved you that he sent his only son to die for you so that you could live forever if you just believe in him. He did not send his son into the world to condemn us, but the world through him might be saved, it says in John 3. I mean, just wrap our hearts around it for a second. The God who's so amazing and holy and full of splendor and majesty that he can think up and breathe into life this entire universe, that he cares individually for each one of you in this room, that he wants you, that he's been chasing you. He's been chasing you your whole life. He knows you by name. He knows the desires of your heart. He has plans for you that so far exceed even your own plans for your life. I know some people in this room, it might be hard to believe it right now. You're like, well, where's that God in my life? I'm telling you, breakthrough's on its way. In Jesus, the promise that we have. In Jesus. Eventually in Jesus. It's not a matter of if, it's just a matter of when. In Jesus is full healing and full restoration and full joy and full life. He's calling out to each one of you, come to me, all you who are weary and heavy, and I will give you rest. That same God we're singing about meets us in the dirt and says that to us. Isn't that amazing, you guys? So amazing. How many of you guys grew up singing this chorus, like at summer camp or in the 90s? You're a 90s kid like me. I love that I get to sing this again. Not that I couldn't before, but now I have a big reason to. We just released the song and put some new verses on it. And it's just like, it reminds me when I first met God and first met Jesus. This is literally one of the first choruses I learned how to play on guitar when I was 12 years old. And it's just such a beautiful thing to sing it with you, but it's way more beautiful when you guys take it away. Let's sing it a couple more times, just the church. Our God is an awesome God.

0: Filipi 1 ayatnya yang ke-27 sampai 30. Now, while you are opening those verses, I have a story for you. You know, pahlawan tanpa tanda jasa. You know that? Siapa pahlawan tanpa tanda jasa?
1: Teacher.
0: Teacher, right? Teachers are, what is it? Pahlawan tanda, kok apa itu?
1: Hero without medal.
0: Hero without medal, yes. Nowadays, to become a teacher is very hard, right? Because in the past, when things are in trouble, you can always scold children, right? But now, teachers have to be careful, because if anything happens, you know, they are the ones who are in trouble, not the students, right? Everything you generally, sometimes, you know, generally in Indonesia, when there are problems with at school, always the parents will quickly come and, you know, complain, kok ibu begini, kok bapak begini, they never blame it at their children, right? Kayaknya anaknya tuh santo dan santa, gitu, right? All the kids are blameless, innocent, little lamb, gitu kan? So the teachers have to be very super extra careful, right? Don't touch, right? If the teachers touch, bam! Tuhan Yesus datang kedua kali, gitu kan? It's scary. And the thing is, when I sometimes notice that, is that it goes like this. I mean, this is like, when I observe that phenomenon, it's like, huh, it's interesting. We can be so quick to defend things that might not be true. Kita begitu cepat membela sesuatu yang belum tentu benar. In this case, the status of our kids. Perhaps he has been naughty, right? But we don't bother to investigate because it's my kid. He is awesome. He is a saint. Okay, Santa, right? So don't bother to investigate. You know, I'm going to defend him or her at all costs. You know, and you know, we are so quick at protecting our rights, at protecting our ego, at protecting our family. Now, please don't misunderstand. I think this in itself is good. Okay, it's not wrong to protect your kids or your family. But the question today is this. As a believer, okay, as a believer, I'm talking to believers in this room. Sebagai orang percaya, why is it that we are so slow at defending the ultimate truth? Kenapa ya kita begitu lambat membela hal yang pasti benar, yaitu Injil? Things that might not be true, we battle at all costs, right? But things that are true according to the Bible, we like unsure, right? We are very careful in that. Why is that? Kalau membela anak, tadi saya pagi bilang, membela anak penakut jadi pendekar. Membela Injil pendekar jadi penakut. When it comes to children, even cowards can become like heroes. But when it comes to the gospel, for maybe many of us, including me, when it comes to defending, witnessing the gospel, even mighty big guys can become small little kid. You don't dare to say anything. Have you ever felt that way? Have you ever felt that way? How then are we able to overcome this fear? How then are we able to witness Christ in a way that is faithful, wise, and not afraid of persecution? 2 points we will see from First Philippians 1, 27 to 30. I'm going to read for you, okay? So, yeah, this is the ESV. Saya akan bacakan Bapak Ibu Saudara, kalau pakai bahasa Indonesia juga enggak apa-apa, okay? This is Philippians 1, 27 to 30. Only let your I'm just gonna read from here. You get it. Okay. Only let your manner of life be worthy of the gospel of Christ, so that whether I come and see you or am absent, I may hear of you that you are standing firm in one spirit, with one mind, striving side by side for the faith of the gospel, and not frightened in anything by your opponents. This is a clear sign to them of their destruction, not of your salvation, and that from God. For it has been granted to you that for the sake of Christ, you should not only believe in him, but also suffer for his sake, engaged in the same conflict that you saw I had, and now here that I still have. Now, how do we witness the gospel in a way that is courageous? I think I only have 2 points. We need to look at the calling of the gospel and the comfort of the gospel. Okay? Jadi di dalam teks ini kita akan melihat dua hal. Bagaimana kita bisa menjadi memberitakan atau menjadi orang yang tidak takut ya? Adalah satu dengan panggilan kita, the calling and the comfort, penghiburan. Panggilan dan penghiburan. Let's look at our text. Okay, let's look at what does it mean to the calling of the gospel. If you look at verse 27 again, it starts with only let your manner of life be worthy of the gospel of Christ. See, in the Greek, only means above all. At all costs, there's only one and only thing. See, Paul is saying to us, hey folks, if you forget everything else that I just wrote, because the guy just wrote 36 verses, right? If you forget all of that, this is the one thing I want you to remember. Perhatian, gitu ya? Perhatian. What is it? Only let your manner of life be worthy of the gospel of Christ. Now, life worthy. When we talk about life worthy, it's so abstract, right? Maksudnya apa nih? Hidup berpadan dengan hidup itu kan abstract banget, gitu ya? What does it mean? Now, in the Greek, life is actually the word that means not just living as usual, but it actually has a political overtone. Okay? It actually means to live properly as citizen or to conduct yourself as citizen. A simple example, when I was in the US, obviously I am an Indonesian, right? Indonesian student in my college. Now, I'm aware that I'm a foreigner in a foreign country. So the least I can do is be a good student, right? So that people will see, okay, orang Indonesia itu rajin, orang Indonesia itu baik, gitu ya. But unfortunately, that's not always the case. in my college, Indonesians have the reputation of being very loud. And they always pass around exams. Jadi apa tuh? Pass papers. So when they have exam, kakak dulu gitu. So we have a reputation. Well, be careful Indonesians. They know all the exams. Be careful Indonesians. So I don't know whether we have a good reputation or a crafty. Nggak tahu ya. Reputasinya itu baik atau wah ini apa cerdik seperti merpati. Oh lah ya. So it's the same. So Paul is saying here, the way you behave represent your country, right? Now, Paul is saying, look, hey, you in believers in Philippi, the way you behave in Philippi, people will see. Live in such a way that they can see how majestic Christ is, how beautiful the gospel is, and how loving Christians are. Amen? Hiduplah dengan cara, hiduplah sehingga dunia atau masyarakat bisa melihat betapa indahnya Tuhan, betapa mulianya Injil, dan betapa mengasihinya orang Kristen itu. Live in such a way. Why is it important? It's because of this. You know, if you are in Sunday school, you know. If you want to teach children, you can't just tell them, right? You have to show them. You have to use an object lesson. Harus ada alat peraganya. Right? Why? Because we as human beings, it's very hard for us to get grasp an abstract idea. Especially for those of us who doesn't like to read and things like that. Right? And we have a lot of big concepts, right? We have things like predestination. What is that? Nasi kuning. Apa itu? Predestination. You know. Those big words and how do we get that? And the best way we have to see them lived out. We have to see them concretely. It's very hard to accept ideas abstractly. We have to see them lived out concretely. sulit kita menangkap ide itu abstrak. Kita harus lihat kehidupan yang konkret, kayak gitu. Nangkap ide abstrak susah, melihat kehidupan konkret lebih mudah. Ya. For instance, nowadays we have a people would say, you know, we must have a Christian view of marriage. So we got to pour the gospel, we're going to do this. And in PNC, the Christian view of marriage is such a beautiful picture of a harmonious family. But what happens if people go inside the church, walk into the church, and they see Christians having the same marital problems? That Christian couples, they bicker at home, they have unhappy relationship, they have they got divorced, they have abuse. Gak ada bedanya, gitu. If you tell me that Christian marriage is awesome, but then I see you not living that faith, why should I follow the gospel? Sociology, you know, this is called the plausibility structure. Plausibility structure means the gospel has to be plausible. Masuk akal, gitu. Injil harus masuk akal, bisa diterima dengan cara melihat aslinya, contohnya. Now, recently, I got a bit of taste of this as well. So, some of you know, recently I accepted a position at Petrom, right? So, I was nervous because I'm always nervous the first time. So what should I do? So, obviously, in the first class, I began by telling them my story. How my plan was, I want to study in the U.S., right? I want to go to the U.S., work in the U.S., live in the U.S., marry, not U.S., but Indonesian in the U.S. jangan salah, jangan tahu sudah. Kok menikah sama Indonesia, tapi di Amerika. But the obviously the whole thing is, the whole thing went sideways, and God unexpectedly, something that I never thought possible, something that I never thought desirable or profitable, and I became a pastor. I answered the calling that God has put upon my life. Now, you know this, I'm not going to tell more. But then, so I began telling my students this, my story, this is my basic tendency, my purpose of life changed. And then, I asked them, okay, class, this is first time, so no lesson today. Senang kan? Yes, okay. So I asked them to please tell me, one of you, as you introduce yourself in the class, please tell me, why are you in this class? And number two, what are you expecting in this class? What do you want? What do you want to get out of this class? Kamu mau dapat apa di kelas ini? And I said to them, so, and guys, please, it's okay to be honest. If you're here just because it's your schedule, just say so. Because I know, I've been in your shoes, I know what college life is, right? Sometimes, kamu dipaksa, gitu kan. Nah, so everyone's basically about 80-90% told me that, yeah, I'm here because it fits my schedule, I'm here because I'm forced to do so, I'm here because my mom and the school asked me to, you know, basically all those common reasons why they have to be in my ethics class. But there's one guy, this one dude, he looks scary. Ada kayaman gitu lah, sedikit ya. His hair is, you know, he's a middle man. He got a bit blonde. He looks a bit menacing. And he stood up and he told me, yeah, I'm here in this class because it fits my schedule. I don't expect to learn anything. I'm just here to come, study, do my thing, and then move on. But after I heard you share your story, I'm inspired, he said. Now I want to know what my life purpose is. Saya senang sekali.
2: I'm so happy.
0: Thank you. Thank you. So I maintain my calm composure, but in my heart I was leaping with joy. Right? So, that's so simple. Right? I'm just sharing my story. He saw it, and he think maybe I can learn something from this guy. And I do hope that I can help him to, find his life purpose. So that's the first point. Okay, so our calling is simple. We got to embody the gospel. So ideas is concept, right? We got to embody them. Bahasa Indonesia itu mengejawantahkan, ya. Bahasa keren banget Indonesia. Mengejawantahkan, mewujudkan, menjelmakan, ya. So embody the gospel. Now, Paul, okay, so we must live, we must embody the gospel, we must make it concrete. How does it look like practically? Let's go back to the text. I think next one. Okay, thank you. Only let the manner of life be worthy of the gospel of Christ, so that whether I come and see you or am absent, I may hear you that you are standing firm in one spirit, with one mind, striving side by side for the faith of the gospel, and not frightened in anything by your opponent. So, how does this look like practically? Number one, Paul is saying you gotta stand and strive side by side. Okay? This is a military metaphor. So Paul is saying, okay, what makes a good army? What makes a strong army? A strong army is not mainly made of numbers, right? A strong army is made of teamwork, right? It's made of cohesiveness. Cohesiveness, kekompakan, right? So, if you have the right formation, you have the right battalion, you have the right people, even a small army can defeat a bigger army, right? Because it's compact, cohesive, teamwork, tight, right? That's what Paul is saying. So, you gotta stand side by side, and one more, it says, standing firm in one spirit, one mind. So, not only just compact, but also united. United in one spirit, in one mind. See, I think this goes beyond just belonging to the same church, or having the same agenda, or having the same program. Unity here has to be anchored in something deeper, something unshakable. Because human spirit, yeah, human passion, semangat kita, it's short term. Can be easily quenched. But here, the Holy Spirit, one spirit, I do believe, spirit there, some says that's the human spirit, but I think it still goes to Holy Spirit, and it connects to that. I'm saying that regardless of what happens, the Holy Spirit bounds us together. And finally, Paul says, so united, cohesive, and don't be frightened. Don't be intimidated. Now, in the US, I've definitely encountered this, but have any of you had an experience facing a bear? Beruang. Beruang, ya, bukan beruang. Lain. Beruang semua punya. Beruang. So, I think maybe we'll check this some pointers, but there are some strategies. If you find a bear, right, there's different strategies for different bear. So, for instance, they say, or at least from what I did a bit of research on, if you encounter a black bear, what do you do? Do you run or do you fight? Actually, if you encounter a black bear, make a lot of noise. I mean, you know, you basically can be aggressive. Don't be intimidated. Make a lot of noise, stomp around, yell, especially if you are in a campground. You're not in this territory, okay? You are somewhere closer to a weapon or something, and make some noise. Go away, bear! I'm bigger than you, bear, right? And then the black bear usually will go away. Now, if the black bear does attack you, you can fight them. Well, try to fight them. This is generally smaller, I think. That's with black bear. Now, next one, what happens if you meet this guy? What do you do? Grizzly bear.
3: Pray.
0: Yeah, number one rule, according to this guy, is a bear, you know. Number one is stay calm. Okay. Don't scream or turn back. Do not run. It will chase you. Bears can motor up to 35 miles per hour. Berapa itu? Kilometer ya? Kali sendiri ya, 1.6. Give it space. Say hello out loud in your most soothing yoga teacher voice. Hi bear, I'm human. get the hell out of here, please. Yeah, no. and slowly back away, slowly back away. But here's the thing: if the bear attacks you, according to experts, the best way is you play dead. Yeah. You play dead. Just pura-pura mati gitu loh. What happens, you know, when the grizzly bear is attacking and you are maybe scout, you know, just playing dead, he will attack you as if you are his toy. Okay, he'll just knock you around, and then you pray. Pray that the bear did not hit any vital point, because you cannot find him. Because the guy is just too big. Look at that! I mean, you know. So just pray that, you know, he's done with you, he's bored with you, and then, you know, just, you know, yeah. Play this guy. Next one. Panda bear. No! I think you have some experience with that. So with panda bear, they might look cute, fuzzy, and funny, but please approach with caution. Because panda bear, according to Kung Fu Panda, do you know Kung Fu Panda? But panda bear is actually quite ferocious, you know. They have a strong bite, so be careful. And so you gotta know your opponent. If you wanna play with a bear, you know, all of you will know, the safest bear, right? Daddy bear. Daddy bear is, not black bear, not Daddy bear. The point of telling you this is just like in the animal world, okay? In the animal world, when you have an opponent, an animal can be aggressive. Sometimes the best way is to be bigger than them. Don't be intimidated. Don't be scared. Don't run away. If you run away, then things might go even worse for you. But fight. Stand, at least stand your ground. Stand your ground. So Paul says, don't be intimidated. It's easy, I understand, for Christians to be intimidated right now. Don't be. Why not? Isn't the world the devil? They have the power to harm us. Yes and no. As Jesus said, they can kill the body, but not the soul. And the living God is looking after you. And more particularly, if you look at the New Testament point of view, okay? If you look at the New Testament, masih belum. One of view is that Jesus Christ is already Lord. Jesus Christ is already the King of the world. So, and other people have not realized that as yet. Now, actually it's been shown, so I'll just go to my next few. So practically this means, if you are united and you are striving side by side, you're not frightened, that means embodying the gospel, have a defensive and an offensive posture. Okay? In a defensive posture, we need to be united. We need to be united. I think it's a bit sad, and I know it's part of me. I can feel that it's also part of my fault. But remember during the bomb, Surabaya bomb? When the bomb happened, immediately after that, obviously, at night, you got all the churches, all the people of Surabaya coming to, what is it? Tugu Pahlawan, right? Have a night vigil. And usually, you wait until a big accident to happen, and then all the churches start to be united. It's a bit ironic, it's a bit sad. If there's nothing, then every church is on its own, right? But when you have bam, bomb, terrorism, then meeting, gitu kan. Now we should not be like that. I love that in Protestantism. We have denominations. I mean, that for me is a wonderful expression of diversity. For me, it's wonderful. It's like colors of the rainbow in a way. However, diversity must not become a roadblock to unity. But Jacob puts it always like this: essence is more important than expression. He always says that. The esensi lebih daripada ekspresi. Kalau kita setuju di esensi, kita itu bisa bergabung. Kita bisa bersatu. Tapi kalau ekspresi melulu, ya repot. Oh, the way I put it is like this. Yang kecil, jangan dibesar-besarkan. Yang besar, jangan dikecil-kecilkan. The small, don't sweat the small stuff. Like, whether we use drums, or we use baptism kit, you know, we do believer's baptism, or infant baptism, small things. But the big stuff, don't underestimate and ignore it. Big stuff like what? The belief in the triune God, the infallibility of the scriptures, the exclusivity of Jesus Christ. Those are the main tenets of Christianity. Never, never, ever compromise that. So yes, we need to be united, but with a strong foundation. Because the fact of the matter is, unity is attractive, right? Unity is attractive. If people see the church united, instead of bickering, disagreeing, critiquing, jangan kerja sana, kerja sesatu, gitu kan? If we can find a common ground, and I believe our common ground is simple, the gospel of Jesus Christ, right? The gospel of Jesus Christ, near Christianity, says C.S. Lewis. We can agree on that. United church is an attractive church. And also remember, belum, kok ubah sendiri? Ini kenapa ini? Ini siapa ini? Siapa masalah? belum. Reputation, okay? We need to take care of our reputation as well. Defensively speaking, we must not acquire a reputation for being rude or uncivil. Because the fact of the matter is, no matter how smart you are, no matter how rich you are, no matter how powerful you are, if you don't treat people well, nobody will listen, right? Yeah? Gak peduli saya, saudara mau sepintar apa, mobil sebanyak apa. Tapi kalau gak bisa menghargai orang lain, gak ada yang mau dengar saudara. Gak ada yang mau dengar saudara. So as Christians, we need to work on this. And I'm also feel we all share the blame here. But if we live with the honesty, integrity, loving, kind, we might not have so much money, we might not drive the latest Bentley, but people will listen, or at least they consider listening to us. Because they'll see, okay, there must be something about the gospel that can make someone like that be a kind person, a loving person, a forgiving person, a patient person. Right? Now, offensively speaking, we must be aware of our role in transforming the society. Sometimes, you know, one of the image that we like to use about the church, and maybe I also need to fix this a bit or balance this a bit. The church is the family of God, right? We have this image of a family. You know? With the image of the family, if you think about family, what do you think? Usually, family means safe, warm, secure, love, forgiveness, kind. Right? Don't show emotions, Asians. Right? That's family. But the church, yes, it's a family. But sometimes we forget there's another image, isn't it? The church is also a family. One pastor puts it, the church is also a battleship. Battleship. It's not a cruise ship. It's a battleship. We are equipped here to do works out there. And I just learned recently that, you know, the word mass, misa, in the Catholic Church, mass, you know what mass means? Mass means sent out. Sent out. So, we gather to be sent out. But not we gather to be filled and then, okay, this is good, thank you very much. But we got, so, misa, dismiss, sent out. We got to be thing like that. We are a battleship church. Here we receive training, we have discipline, we obey authority, even though sometimes we might not like the authority, right? But in a cruise ship, if you don't like the captain, you can pick another cruise ship. You don't like the church, you don't fit my needs, then go to another church that fills my needs. But in a battleship, you stick with the commander. As long as the commander obeys to the higher authority, which is in our case, Scripture, right? Scripture. And in the battleship, we are trained, we got discipline, and we get medals for doing our mission. So, I think we need to reclaim the battle image of the church, the battle image, not just the family image. Important, wonderful, significant as it may be. We are in a battle. So how can we as Christians participate in community, in national life? Look like to witness our faith in universities, in the politics, in marketplace, in business, in hospitals, in court trials. Now I want to just suggest to you that I say, okay, let's penetrate society, let's become politicians. I'm not, all of you get scared, right? No. That's not for me. But let me suggest you a couple of things that we can do witness. We can have an active role in transforming our society. Let's start simple. Let's start closer to us. I'm thinking about, I see many, I'll get to the family, but I'll see many singles in this room, right? You know, when you talk about wedding today, people talk about, let's plan a wedding, not I'm going to get married. Wedding and marriage is different, right? Now, wedding today is about what? It's a display of wonderful love. I like that. Now, bagu yours. I like this one. Really cool picture, right? And you see that? You got couples, this is called mobile lovers. So they might look like they are loving each other, but they're actually loving themselves. You see, if you look at, especially in Surabaya, right? Today, singles people think that if there is no wedding video, if there is no pre-wedding photos, if there is no 1,000 guests, if there is no artist or performer speaking in my wedding, it's not wedding. Itu ide dari mana? Where does that come from? Why you have? See, because it's funny, isn't it? Wedding industry is about competition, novelty. It's about It's about one-upmanship. You know one-upmanship? It's about ngalahin, lebih kuat-kuatan. Gua ngundang Syahrini, gua ngundang yang lain lebih tinggi lagi, itu siapa? 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Siapa? Ya, menang-menangan gitu. Tanding-tandingan. Wedding is about who got the best, a better cake, who got the better performer, right? Who get the better venue. What is the message? It's not about the, everyone wants to, you know, it's the display of our love, right? You wanna, what's important is to be seen. Wedding in our context is about the realization of our romantic dreams. But the Bible paints a different picture, isn't it? The Bible says marriage is mission. Amen. Betul kan ya? Right? Marriage is mission. Atau kalau orang Indonesia bilang ngomongnya pernikahan itu ibadah. Betul itu. Marriage means we bear witness. We are signposts. We are signposts of a greater reality, which is what? Ephesians 5. Jesus and the church. So what happens when you start thinking, no, okay, just hold up, okay? I'm not saying if you are about to be married and you want to have a pre-wedding photo in Paris, please go ahead. So I'm not against that. And by the way, if you go to Paris, don't forget to invite me. Thank you. But I'm saying, you know, how does it look like to create a wedding that blesses others? Itu gimana? Mana kepikiran? Instead of look at us, look at our wonderful journey, look at how romantic we are. But instead, we can think about how can we use this to bless others, to show that we are human, we are united. This is not a smooth road. There's one song that's called Bless This Broken Road. Bless This Broken Road. It is a broken road. It's hard. How can we, you know, as couples, give a different message? Marriage mission is hard. But Jesus is here. How can we design a kind of wedding and marriage? Now, that's for the singles. Now, for parents, maybe instead of thinking about how do we engage the culture in politics, right, in marketplace, how about we start in our own family? Well, I'm saying we must embody the gospel, right? So for parents, the starting point is you witness the gospel to your children, right? Let's start there. Start small. As parents, you can pray with your children. I remember when I was small, my mom is still doing her finishing her school. I remember I was first taught to pray by my grandma. ya, emak dulu yang ngajarin kita doa, akhirnya my cousin over there. She was actually distinctly remember every night before we go to bed. This is what my grandma always did. She would ask me to open the Bible. She would read with me. You know, ayat satu aku, ayat dua kamu. Even though I don't understand a thing, just read. Ngantuk, gitu kan, bosan. But no, it's my grandma, right? Then afterwards, close the Bible, okay, let's pray. And my grandma always prayed on her knees. Selalu doa tuh berlutut. 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And that image burns in my head. Gak mungkin lupa. That's the legacy. Simple. Just baca kitab. And it's not a Bible study, okay? Just read the Bible. No theology lecture, doctrine 101, no, nothing like that.

is ultimately decided upon values. So invest your time. Well, for those parents to be, remember this. Invest your time. Gotta be intentional. You gotta plan. How about this? How about during Lent? Sebelum puasa dulu ya. How about you just do puasa, fast. So why don't you fast with them? Gimana kalau kita sama-sama puasa dengan anak kita? Let's be simple. Why don't we have a celebration with parents? I know maybe it's getting difficult right now, but if you still remember the day you got baptized, usually you have a certificate, right? There's a date on it. Why don't you celebrate your spiritual birthday? And when you have a cake, and your children ask you, "Oi, what are we celebrating?" You can tell, "Yeah, we celebrate the day I got baptized." What does it mean? And you talk the gospel. Simple. Merayakan ulang tahun rohani. Bukan ulang tahun natural. Simple. One church actually gave a big candle when the people who have a adult baptism, give them a candle, big candle, scented candle, and the pastor will say, "Okay, every next year, put the candle at your home so that your children will see, and then you tell the gospel." Nice, simple. So these are the things that we can do to witness, and to people closest to us. Okay, now the second part. This is the part, first part. When we do this, we know it's not going to be easy, right? The image of the battleship means what? We go to where? We go to war. And if you go to war, there are going to be casualties. There's going to be pain. There's going to be suffering. If you go to war and you return without a scratch, you are not a soldier. You are a Superman. And you are not. Okay? Only God is Superman. Okay? So, as we live, witness to Christ, we can expect suffering and persecution, hostile opposition. But, here's the thing, Paul comforts us in verse 28b until verse 30. This is what Paul says. This is a clear sign to them of their destruction, but of your salvation, and that from God. For it has been granted to you that for the sake of Christ, you should not only believe in him, but also suffer for his sake. Engage in the same conflict that you saw I had, and now hear that I still have. Paul comforts them by saying two things. Okay? Now pay attention. When suffering comes, when we persevere, I think I have the next one along. When we persevere in this united, side-by-side, fearless way, this is the first comfort, Paul is saying. It serves as a sign of destruction for non-believers and a sign of salvation for believers. And pay attention, this is from God. 28b says, close with, and that from God. What is that? That one. This united side by side, persevering, not being afraid, that, and hostile opposition coming in, all of that is from God. And just in case it's not clear, Paul says in the next verse, verse 29, one of my most favorite verses in the whole Bible, but also the most difficult verse in the Bible. It says, "For it has been granted to you, not only to believe, but also to what? Suffer. For his sake, twice repeated, for his sake, not just any suffering. You get stuck in traffic, it's not suffering, okay? It's inconvenience. For his sake, twice repeated, it has been granted." That's the word for grace. LAI lebih bagus, dikaruniakan, bukan diberikan. Jadi maksudnya apa? Aduh, it's a positive word. Suffering is a grace, well, suffering is a gift. What does it mean? What does this mean? Right. What does it mean? It's a sign of destruction. There's one story to illustrate. I think this is one of my school stories. So, one time in Acts 5, okay, this is in the Bible, the apostles came face to face with the Jewish high council, and the council wanted to stop them from preaching. "You must stop telling about Jesus." And then Peter and the apostles replied,

it. And I mean, he replied, you know, whatever he says, and he ended with, we must obey God and not men. We must obey God and not men. So they were enraged and wanted to kill the apostles. So things got heated, right? And the apostles were threatened by the age of their lives. And then suddenly, when all hope seemed lost, Gamaliel stood up. Yeah? A Pharisee, a rabbi, stood up and basically gave his input, his senior teacher, right? Basically, he says, you know what? Hold up. Santai, gitu ya. Hold up. You know, in the past, there have been many people who claim to be Messiah. Many people have claimed to be gods. A, Mr. A, Mr. B, Mr. C, you can read it in X5, I forgot the name. I apologize, just vanished in my head. So, and all of these guys, they died, the followers scattered, the movement stopped. So Gamaliel is saying, biarin aja lah. Just let them be. If this is from men, it's gonna stop. You don't have to do anything. But, so I like in X5, but if it is of God, you will not be able to overthrow them. You might even be found opposing God. Did you catch that? That means Gamaliel is saying, look guys, if these men, they continue to press on, they continue to speak, preach the gospel, even after being attacked, persecuted, rejected, you know, all the bad things happen to them, and yet they still march on, they still persevere, they still obey, then we must pay attention. Maybe we are the ones on the wrong side. Mungkin yang salah itu kita. Look at that. So that means with God, even our suffering, even our pain, can be our greatest asset. It is an opportunity to show our neighbors, although we disagree with you, we love you. Because in the gospel, the message of the gospel is what? God comes, not because of hate, but God comes to love us. Our kind of God is the kind of God who dies for his enemies, right? He is the kind of God that is the truth, but the truth that loves us. Now, but that's from the non-believer side, the destruction, right? Jangan-jangan kita yang salah. Kalau kita yang salah, kita melawan Tuhan. So basically, it's a wake-up call. Hey, pay attention. But from the other side, from the believer's point of view, suffering is grace. Why? Because number one, suffering produces character. That's the theme of Paul. Suffering produces character. Pay attention here. God is concerned with something that most of us are not really concerned of. God is concerned ultimately with our spiritual health. God is concerned with our spiritual growth. Or the way I put it, yang paling penting buat Tuhan itu bukan meningkatkan hidup kita, tetapi untuk menyehatkan kerohanian kita. Yeah? The most important thing ultimately for God is not to make our life better, but to make us healthy spiritually. Or, as one pastor puts it, Jesus does not come to make your life better. Jesus comes to show us that He is better than life. Sometimes, we must experience what we don't like in order to become a person we need to be. Let me repeat that. Sometimes, we must experience what we don't like in order to be a person we need to be. Kadang kita harus mengalami atau bahkan melakukan hal yang kita gak suka, hal yang kita gak cocok, hal yang kepeksa, hal yang kepepet, hal yang gak enak untuk menjadi pribadi yang kita perlu. Itu karma. Secondly, suffering for Christ is an honor. It's an honor. That's what the point of this verse is actually, it's an honor.
Romans 8:7 says, believers have the privilege of suffering, privilege of suffering with Christ. See, it's simple, right? Look at soldiers when they go back from battle. What will they be proud of? The travel mileage? Of course not, right? They'll be proud of the scars, right? Look at the bullet wounds. Apa nyombong-nyombongnya gede gua gitu kan? Nyombongin gitu kan? Why? Proud. I got to defend my country, right? You ask athletes. If you look at Messi, everybody would surround him, right? Because he's so good. 3-4 defenders, wow, we just smash him around, Jake Gall, right? Now, I imagine if I'm one of the Barcelona guys, I'm just, and nobody approaching. Tidak diperhitungkan gitu ya. Aduh, Messi after the game, wah, lecet sana sini, wounded over, right? Wah, I'm just clean. Nothing happened. I'm gonna be very ashamed, right? I'm very ashamed. Because that means, kagak dihitung, gak diperhitung. But when athletes, when they got tackled, when they got, you know, when they got wounds, they're proud. Why? I got to play for my team, right? Parents, I believe that the greatest honor is for you to sacrifice for your kids, right? When you are in pain, in order for your children to feel better, you're not complaining, right? Somehow you're proud, right? Now I get to be a parent. This is what parents means, to sacrifice for my children. The question becomes this: isn't God bigger than sports team? Isn't God bigger than your country? Isn't God bigger than your family? So that means, shouldn't we be more honored if we have been suffering? Bapak, Ibu, Saudara, kapan sih terakhir kali kita menderita buat Kristus? When was last time I actually suffered for Jesus' sake? When was last time? I remember a couple of years ago, I was driving to a Bible study. I was preparing, I was going to lead a youth Bible study, college Bible study. And I was listening to musikohani. I was listening to gospel songs. I was listening to church songs. I was singing. I was happy, right? I was on my way. I'm doing ministry, right? And suddenly, bam! A loud noise coming from behind. Somebody just hit me on the back. And ditabrak sudah. Just in case you don't care what I'm saying, okay? Ditabrak dari belakang. I was ditabrak. I was hit on the back, and this was the first thing that popped into my head. It's a funny little thought. Dianiaya bagi Injil. I suffered for Jesus Christ. I was driving and somebody just hit me behind. I was suffering for him. Itu bukan menderita buat Kristus. Itu sok menderita namanya. That's not suffering for Christ. That's just, you know, I don't know. Sok suffering. I don't know. You're just trying to suffer, but you're not suffering for Christ. Again, when was the last time that because of your faith, you actually experienced loss? Because of your faith. When was the last time you go out of your comfort zone because you try to obey the word of God? When was the last time you are abandoned, you are rejected, you are misunderstood, you are betrayed, you are hated because you say, I'm going to obey God and not obey man? When was the last time? This is a difficult question for all of us. It's a difficult question for me. It's very difficult for me as well. But I want you to consider this before I close. Consider this. Who is it that left the greatest comfort zone of all to be with us? Who is it that suffered first for us? Who is it that gave the greatest sacrifice for us? Who is it
that gets abandoned, gets rejected, gets hated, gets betrayed, gets killed for us. Who is it? Jesus, right? That means, church, he truly realized what I just said. That means all the things that we think we must do for God, actually, he has done it first to us. This is the gospel. Mengerti saudara, nangkap ya? 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Our sacrifice is such a small price to pay. Because Jesus has done it for us. And the final comfort comes from verse 30. Comes from verse 30 that says, engage in the same conflict that you saw I had, and now hear that I still have. Final comfort is, Paul is saying, look at me. Church, you are not alone. In your struggle to witness the gospel, you are not alone. Others have gone before you. Others have gone before you. They have suffered maybe worse than you. They have suffered loss maybe worse than you. And yet they persevere. And yet they move on. And yet they can overcome. Look, if you find it difficult to find those people, you know, read biographies. Look at the martyrs. Look at the missionaries. Look at what they have done. You're not alone. You're not alone. See, at the end of the day, everyone is called to a different level of sacrifice, but no one is called to live without a sacrifice. Saya ulang ya. Everyone is called to a different level of sacrifice, but no one is called to live without a sacrifice. Semua orang panggilnya beda-beda untuk pengorbanan. Tetapi tidak ada satu pun dari kita orang percaya yang tidak dipanggil untuk tidak berkorban. Ngerti ya? Paham ya? See, I don't know what's going to happen in decades. I don't know. I'm not very smart. No. But let me tell you these two things: good news and bad news. According to you, is the world getting more religious or less religious? Global scale. Global, okay? What do you think? Is the world getting more religious or less religious? Less religious? Everybody agrees? Praise the Lord, you guys are all wrong. Salah semua. No, the world on a global scale is more religious. It's more religious, actually. Now, I have to clarify. Religious doesn't mean believe in Jesus. Religious simply means people are still hungry at looking or meeting some sort of a transcendent being. They're hungry for God. That's why in the US, they have a couple of, there's a segment called, I am spiritual, but not religious. So they might reject the church, they might reject all the, you know, the institutions, but they are hungry for the divine encounter. The world is getting more religious. So it's good news for us, actually. It's good news for us. It means we can still, we have a chance to spread the gospel. But the bad news is, as we continue to live like this, you know, Christians are getting increasingly, you know, marginalized, right? We are getting increasingly, it's very hard now to speak openly about our faith in public. Right? One word, one statement, it can put us in jail, right? Especially in Indonesia. You're not careful about things that you say, especially about religion, you might get in trouble, right? And, you know, as business owners, maybe in the future, more Christian business owners will face lawsuits when they try to run their businesses according to their principles. Here in Indonesia, maybe we might get more and more religious freedom restricted. I don't know. But this is, let me leave you with this thought. When God changed the world during the first century, okay? When God changed the world, the Roman Empire, from worshipping Caesar, from worshipping Zeus, worshipping the sky, the sea, the rock, the tree, and they start worshipping Jesus, and the whole empire changed. When God changed that world, did he use
a safe church or a persecuted church? He used a what? A persecuted church. Waktu Tuhan mengubah dunia, bukan gereja yang enak-enak yang dipakai Tuhan, tapi gereja yang menderita. If God can change the world with a persecuted church in the past, that means God can change the world today with a persecuted and suffering church. Our pain, our suffering is our greatest asset. That's pretty.

0: Filipi 1 ayatnya yang ke 27 sampai 30. Now, while you are opening those verses, I have a story for you. You know, pahlawan tanpa tanda jasa. You know that? Siapa pahlawan tanpa tanda jasa?
1: Teacher.
0: Teacher, right? Teachers are, what is it? Pahlawan tanda, kok apa itu?
1: Hero without medal.
0: Hero without medal, yes. Nowadays, to become a teacher is very hard, right? Because in the past, when things are in trouble, you can always scold children, right? But now, teachers have to be careful, because if anything happens, you know, they are the ones who are in trouble, not the students, right? Everything you generally, sometimes, you know, generally in Indonesia, when there are problems with at school, always the parents will quickly come and, you know, complain, kok ibu begini, kok bapak begini, they never blame it at their children, right? Kayaknya anaknya tuh santo dan santa, gitu, right? All the kids are blameless, innocent, little lamb, gitu kan? So the teachers have to be very super extra careful, right? Don't touch, right? If the teachers touch, bam! Tuhan Yesus datang kedua kali, gitu kan? It's scary. And the thing is, when I sometimes notice that, is that it goes like this. I mean, this is like, when I observe that phenomenon, it's like, huh, it's interesting. We can be so quick to defend things that might not be true. Kita begitu cepat membela sesuatu yang belum tentu benar. In this case, the status of our kids. Perhaps he has been naughty, right? But we don't bother to investigate because it's my kid. He is awesome. He is a saint. Okay, Santa, right? So don't bother to investigate. You know, I'm going to defend him or her at all costs. You know, and you know, we are so quick at protecting our rights, at protecting our ego, at protecting our family. Now, please don't misunderstand. I think this in itself is good. Okay, it's not wrong to protect your kids or your family. But the question today is this. As a believer, okay, as a believer, I'm talking to believers in this room. Sebagai orang percaya, why is it that we are so slow at defending the ultimate truth? Kenapa ya kita begitu lambat membela hal yang pasti benar, yaitu Injil? Things that might not be true, we battle at all costs, right? But things that are true according to the Bible, we like unsure, right? We are very careful in that. Why is that? Kalau membela anak, tadi saya pagi bilang, membela anak penakut jadi pendekar. Membela Injil, pendekar jadi penakut. When it comes to children, even cowards can become like heroes. But when it comes to the gospel, for maybe many of us, including me, when it comes to defending, witnessing the gospel, even mighty big guys can become small little kid. You don't dare to say anything. Have you ever felt that way? Have you ever felt that way? How then are we able to overcome this fear? How then are we able to witness Christ in a way that is faithful, wise, and not afraid of persecution? 2 points we will see from First Philippians 1, 27 to 30. I'm going to read for you, okay? So, yeah, this is the ESV. Saya akan bacakan Bapak Ibu Saudara, kalau pakai bahasa Indonesia juga enggak apa-apa, okay? This is Philippians 1, 27 to 30. Only let your Only let your manner of life be worthy of the gospel of Christ, so that whether I come and see you or am absent, I may hear of you that you are standing firm in one spirit, with one mind, striving side by side for the faith of the gospel, and not frightened in anything by your opponents. This is a clear sign to them of their destruction, not of your salvation, and that from God. For it has been granted to you that for the sake of Christ, you should not only believe in him, but also suffer for his sake. engaged in the same conflict that you saw I had, and now here that I still have. Now, how do we witness the gospel in a way that is courageous? I think I only have 2 points. We need to look at the calling of the gospel and the comfort of the gospel. Okay? Jadi di dalam teks ini kita akan lihat dua hal. Bagaimana kita bisa menjadi memberitakan atau menjadi orang yang tidak takut ya? Adalah satu dengan panggilan kita, the calling and the comfort, penghiburan. Panggilan dan penghiburan. Let's look at our text. Okay, let's look at what does it mean to the calling of the gospel. If you look at verse 27 again, it starts with only let your manner of life be worthy of the gospel of Christ. See, in the Greek, only means above all. At all costs, there's only one and only thing. See, Paul is saying to us, hey folks, if you forget everything else that I just wrote, because the guy just wrote 36 verses, right? If you forget all of that, this is the one thing I want you to remember. Perhatian, gitu ya? Perhatian. What is it? Only let your manner of life be worthy of the gospel of Christ. Now, life worthy. When we talk about life worthy, it's so abstract, right? Maksudnya apa nih? Hidup berpadan dengan hidup itu kan abstract banget, gitu ya? What does it mean? Now, in the Greek, life is actually the word that means not just living as usual, but it actually has a political overtone. Okay? It actually means to live properly as citizen or to conduct yourself as citizen. A simple example, when I was in the US, obviously I am an Indonesian, right? An Indonesian student in my college. Now, I'm aware that I'm a foreigner in a foreign country. So, the least I can do is be a good student, right? So that people will see, okay, orang Indonesia itu rajin, orang Indonesia itu baik, gitu ya. But unfortunately, that's not always the case. In my college, Indonesians have the reputation of being very loud. And they always pass around exams. Jadi apa tuh? Pass papers. So when they have exam, oh ini dari apa? Kakak dulu gitu. So we have a reputation. Well, be careful Indonesians. They know all the exams. Be careful Indonesians. So I don't know whether we have a good reputation or a crafty. Nggak tahu ya. Reputasinya itu baik atau wah ini apa cerdik seperti merpati. Oh lah ya. So it's the same. So Paul is saying here, the way you behave represent your country, right? Now, Paul is saying, look, hey, you in believers in Philippi, the way you behave in Philippi, people will see. Live in such a way that they can see how majestic Christ is, how beautiful the gospel is, and how loving Christians are. Amen? Hiduplah dengan cara, hiduplah sehingga dunia atau masyarakat bisa melihat betapa indahnya Tuhan, betapa mulianya Injil, dan betapa mengasihinya orang Kristen itu. Live in such a way. Why is it important? It's because of this. You know, if you are in Sunday school, you know. If you want to teach children, you can't just tell them, right? You have to show them. You have to use an object lesson. Harus ada alat peraganya. Right? Why? Because we as human beings, it's very hard for us to get grasp an abstract idea. Especially for those of us who doesn't like to read and things like that. Right? And we have a lot of big concepts, right? We have things like predestination. What is that? Nasi kuning. Apa itu? Predestination, nasi gitu. You know. Those big words and how do we get that? And the best way we have to see them lived out. We have to see them concretely. It's very hard to accept ideas abstractly. We have to see them lived out concretely. sulit kita menangkap ide itu abstrak. Kita harus lihat kehidupan yang konkret, kayak gitu. Nangkap ide abstrak susah, melihat kehidupan konkret lebih mudah. Ya. For instance, nowadays we have people would say, you know, we must have a Christian view of marriage. So we got to follow the gospel, we're going to do this. ABNC, the Christian view of marriage is such a beautiful picture of a harmonious family. But what happens if people go inside the church, walk into the church, and they see Christians having the same marital problems? That Christian couples, they bicker at home, they have unhappy relationship, they have they got divorced, they have abuse. Gak ada bedanya gitu. If you tell me that Christian marriage is awesome, but then I see you not living that faith, why should I follow the gospel? Sociology, you know, this is called the plausibility structure. Plausibility structure means the gospel has to be plausible. Masuk akal, gitu. Injil harus masuk akal, bisa diterima dengan cara melihat aslinya, contohnya. Now, recently, I got a bit of taste of this as well. So, some of you know, recently I accepted a position at Petrom, right? So, I was nervous because I'm always nervous the first time. So what should I do? So, obviously, in the first class, I began by telling them my story. How my plan was, I want to study in the U.S., right? I want to go to the U.S., work in the U.S., live in the U.S., marry, not U.S., but Indonesian in the U.S. jangan salah, jangan tahu sudah. Kok menikah sama Indonesia tapi di Amerika gitu. Obviously the whole thing went sideways and God unexpectedly, I told something that I never thought possible, something that I never thought desirable or profitable, and I became a pastor. I answered the calling that God has put upon my life. Now, you know this, I'm not going to tell more. But then, so I began telling my students this, my story, this is my basic tendency, my purpose of life changed. And then, I asked them, okay, class, this is first time, so no lesson today. Senang kan? Yes, okay. So I asked them to please tell me, one of you, as you introduce yourself in the class, please tell me, why are you in this class? And number two, what are you expecting in this class? What do you want? What do you want to get out of this class? Kamu mau dapat apa di kelas ini? And I said to them, so, and guys, please, it's okay to be honest. If you're here just because it's your schedule, just say so. Because I know, I've been in your shoes, I know what college life is, right? Sometimes, kamu dipaksa, gitu kan. Nah, so everyone's basically about 80-90% told me that, yeah, I'm here because it fits my schedule, I'm here because I'm forced to do so, I'm here because my mom and the school asked me to, you know, basically all those common reasons why they have to be in my ethics class. But there's one guy, this one dude, he looks scary. Ada kaman-kaman gitu lah, sedikit ya. His hair is, you know, he's a middle man. he got a bit blonde. He looks a bit menacing. And he stood up and he told me, yeah, I'm here in this class because it fits my schedule. I don't expect to learn anything. I'm just here to come, study, do my thing, and then move on. But after I heard you share your story, I'm inspired, he said. Now I want to know what my life purpose is. Saya senang sekali. I'm so happy. Thank you. Thank you. So I maintain my calm composure, but in my heart I was leaping with joy. Right? So, that's so simple. Right? I'm just sharing my story. He saw it, and he think maybe I can learn something from this guy. And I do hope that I can help him to, find his life purpose. So that's the first point. Okay, so our calling is simple. We got to embody the gospel. So ideas is concept, right? We got to embody them. Bahasa Indonesia itu mengejawantahkan, ya. Bahasa keren banget Indonesia. Mengejawantahkan, mewujudkan, menjelmakan, ya. So embody the gospel. Now, Paul, okay, so we must live, we must embody the gospel, we must make it concrete. How does it look like practically? Let's go back to the text. I think next one. Okay, thank you. Only let the manner of life be worthy of the gospel of Christ, so that whether I come and see you or am absent, I may hear you that you are standing firm in one spirit, with one mind, striving side by side for the faith of the gospel, and not frightened in anything by your opponent. So, how does this look like practically? Number one, Paul is saying you gotta stand and strive side by side. Okay? This is a military metaphor. So Paul is saying, okay, what makes a good army? What makes a strong army? A strong army is not mainly made of numbers, right? A strong army is made of teamwork, right? It's made of cohesiveness. Cohesiveness, kekompakan, right? So, if you have the right formation, you have the right battalion, you have the right people, even a small army can defeat a bigger army, right? Because it's compact, cohesive, teamwork, tight, right? That's what Paul is saying. So you gotta stand side by side, and one more, it says, standing firm in one spirit, one mind. So not only just compact, but also united. United in one spirit, in one mind. See, I think this goes beyond just belonging to the same church, or having the same agenda, or having the same program. Unity here has to be anchored in something deeper, something unshakable. Because human spirit, yeah, human passion, semangat kita, it's short term. Can be easily quenched. But here, the Holy Spirit, one spirit, I do believe, spirit there, some says that's the human spirit, but I think it still goes to Holy Spirit, and it connects to that. I'm saying that regardless of what happens, the Holy Spirit bounds us together. And finally, Paul says, so united, cohesive, and don't be frightened. Don't be intimidated. Now, in the US, I've definitely encountered this, but have any of you had an experience facing a bear? Beruang. Beruang, ya, bukan beruang. Lain. Beruang semua punya. Beruang. So, I think maybe we'll check some pointers, but there are some strategies. If you find a bear, right, there's different strategies for different bear. So, for instance, they say, or at least from what I did a bit of research on, if you encounter a black bear, what do you do? Do you run or do you fight? Actually, if you encounter a black bear, make a lot of noise. I mean, you know, you basically can be aggressive. Don't be intimidated. Make a lot of noise, stomp around, yell, especially if you are in the campground. You're not in this territory, okay? You are somewhere closer to a weapon or something, and make some noise. Go away, bear! I'm bigger than you, bear, right? And then the black bear usually will go away. Now, if the black bear does attack you, you can fight them. Well, try to fight them. Try to fight them. This is generally smaller, I think. That's with black bear. Now, next one, what happens if you meet this guy? What do you do? Grizzly bear. Pray. Yeah, number one rule, according to this guy, is a bear, you know. Number one, is stay calm. Okay. Don't scream or turn back. Do not run. It will chase you. Bears can motor up to 35 miles per hour. Kenapa itu? Kilometer ya? Kali sendiri ya, 1.6. Give it space. Say hello out loud in your most soothing yoga teacher voice. Hi bear, I'm human. get the hell out of here, please. and slowly back away. But here's the thing, if the bear attacks you, according to experts, the best way is you play dead. Yeah. You play dead. Just pura-pura mati gitu loh. What happens, you know, when the grizzly bear is attacking and you are maybe scout, you know, just playing dead, he will attack you as if you are his toy. Okay, he'll just knock you around, and then you pray. Pray that the bear did not hit any vital point, because you cannot find him. Because the guy is just too big. Look at that! I mean, you know. So just pray that, you know, he's done with you, he's bored with you, and then, you know, just, play dead. How about this guy? Next one. Panda bear. No! I think you have some experience with that. So with panda bear, they might look cute, fuzzy, and funny, but please approach with caution. Because panda bear, according to Kung Fu Panda, do you know Kung Fu Panda? No. But panda bear is actually quite ferocious, you know. They have a strong bite. So be careful. And so you gotta know your opponent. If you wanna play with a bear, you know, all of you will know, the safest bear, right? Teddy bear. Teddy bear is, not black bear, no. Teddy bear. The point of telling you this, just like in the animal world, okay, in the animal world, when you have an opponent, an animal kind of aggressive, sometimes the best way is to be bigger than them. Don't be intimidated. Don't be scared. Don't run away. If you run away, then things might go even worse for you. But fight. Stand, at least stand your ground. Stand your ground. So Paul says, don't be intimidated. It's easy, I understand, for Christians to be intimidated right now. Don't be. Why not? Isn't the world, the devil, they have the power to harm us? Yes and no. As Jesus said, they can kill the body, but not the soul. And the living God is looking after you. And more particularly, if you look at the New Testament point of view, okay? If you look at the New Testament, masih belum, point of view, is that Jesus Christ is already Lord. Jesus Christ is already the King of the world. So, and other people have not realized that as you. Now, actually it's been shown, so I'll just go to my next view. So practically this means, if you are united and you are striving side by side, you're not frightened, that means embodying the gospel, have a defensive and an offensive posture. Okay? In a defensive posture, we need to be united. We need to be united. I think it's a bit sad, and I know it's part of me. It's part, I can feel that it's also part of my fault. But remember during the bomb? Surabaya bomb? When the bomb happened, immediately after that, obviously, at night, you got all the churches, all the people of Surabaya coming to, Tugu Pahlawan, right? Have a night vigil. And usually, you wait until a big accident to happen, and then all the churches start to be united. It's a bit ironic, it's a bit sad. If there's nothing, then every church is on its own, right? But when you have bam, boom, terrorism, then meeting, gitu kan. Now we should not be like that. I love that in Protestantism. We have denominations. I mean, that for me is a wonderful expression of diversity. For me, it's wonderful. It's like colors of the rainbow in a way. However, diversity must not become a roadblock to unity. But Jacob puts it always like this: essence is more important than expression. He always says that. The esensi lebih daripada ekspresi. Kalau kita setuju di esensi, kita itu bisa bergabung. Kita bisa bersatu. You know, ekspresi melulu, ya repot. Oh, the way I put it is like this. Yang kecil, jangan dibesar-besarkan. Yang besar, jangan dikecil-kecilkan. The small, don't sweat the small stuff. Like, whether we use drums, or we use baptism kit, you know, we do believer's baptism, or infant baptism, small things. But the big stuff, don't underestimate and ignore it. The big stuff like what? The belief in the triune God, the infallibility of the scriptures, the exclusivity of Jesus Christ. Those are the main tenets of Christianity. Never, never, ever compromise that. So yes, we need to be united, but with a strong foundation. Because the fact of the matter is, unity is attractive, right? Unity is attractive. If people see the church united, instead of bickering, disagreeing, critiquing, jangan kerja sana, kerja sesatu, gitu kan? If we can find a common ground, and I believe our common ground is simple, the gospel of Jesus Christ, right? The gospel of Jesus Christ, near Christianity, says C.S. Lewis. We can agree on that. United church is an attractive church. And also remember, belum, kok ubah sendiri? Ini kenapa ini? Ini siapa ini? Siapa pasang? belum. Reputation, okay? We need to take care of our reputation as well. Defensively speaking, we must not acquire a reputation for being rude or uncivil. Because the fact of the matter is, no matter how smart you are, no matter how rich you are, no matter how powerful you are, if you don't treat people well, nobody will listen, right? Yeah? Gak peduli saya, saudara mau sepintar apa, mobil sebanyak apa. Tapi kalau gak bisa menghargai orang lain, gak ada yang mau dengar saudara. Gak ada yang mau dengar saudara. So as Christians, we need to work on this. And I'm also feel we all share the blame here. But if we live with the honesty, integrity, loving, kind, we might not have so much money, we might not drive the latest Bentley, but people will listen, or at least they consider listening to us. Because they'll see, okay, there must be something about the gospel that can make someone like that be a kind person, a loving person, a forgiving person, a patient person, right? Now, offensively speaking, we must be aware of our role in transforming the society. I mean, sometimes, you know, one of the image that we like to use about the church, and maybe I also need to fix this a bit or balance this a bit. The church is the family of God, right? We have this image of a family. You know? With the image of the family, if you think about family, what do you think? Usually, family means safe, warm, secure, love, forgiveness, kind. Right? Don't show emotions, Asians. Right? That's family. But the church, yes, it's a family. But sometimes we forget there's another image, isn't it? The church is also a family. One pastor puts it, the church is also a battleship. Battleship. It's not a cruise ship. It's a battleship. We are equipped here to do works out there. And I just learned recently that, you know, the word mass, misa, in the Catholic Church, mass, you know what mass means? Mass means sent out. Sent out. So, we gather to be sent out. You know, we gather to be filled and then, okay, this is good, thank you very much. But we got, so, misa, dismiss, sent out. We got to be thinking like that. We are a battleship church. Here we receive training, we have discipline, we obey authority, even though sometimes we might not like the authority, right? But in a cruise ship, if you don't like the captain, you can pick another cruise ship. You don't like the church, you don't fit my needs, then go to another church that fills my needs. But in a battleship, you stick with the commander. As long as the commander obeys to the higher authority, which is in our case, Scripture, right? Scripture. And in the battleship, we are trained, we got discipline, and we get medals for doing our mission. So, I think we need to reclaim the battle image of the church, the battle image, not just the family image. Important, wonderful, significant as it may be. We are in the battle. So how can we as Christians participate in community, in national life? Look like to witness our faith in universities, in the politics, in marketplace, in business, in hospitals, in court trials. Now I want to just suggest to you that I say, okay, let's penetrate society, let's become politicians. I know all of you get scared, right? No. That's not for me. But let me suggest you a couple of things that we can do witness. We can have an active role in transforming our society. Let's start simple. Let's start closer to us. I'm thinking about, I see many, I'll get to the family, but I'll see many singles in this room, right? You know, when we talk about wedding today, people talk about, let's plan a wedding, not I'm going to get married. Wedding and marriage is different, right? Now, wedding today is about what? It's a display of wonderful love. I like that. Now, Bible yours. I like this one. Really cool picture, right? And you see that? You got couples, this is called mobile lovers. So they might look like they are loving each other, but they're actually loving themselves. You see, if you look at, especially in Surabaya, right? Today, singles people think that if there is no wedding video, if there is no pre-wedding photos, if there is no 1,000 guests, if there is no artist or performer speaking in my wedding, it's not wedding. Itu ide dari mana? Where does that come from? Why you have? See, because it's funny, isn't it? Wedding industry is about competition, novelty. It's about It's about one-upmanship. You know one-upmanship? It's about ngalahin, lebih kuat-kuatan. Gua ngundang Syahrini, gua ngundang yang lain lebih tinggi lagi, itu siapa? 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Ya, siapa lah? Siapa? Ya, menang-menangan gitu. Tanding-tandingan. Wedding is about who got the best, a better cake, who got the better performer, right? Who get the better venue. What is the message? It's not about the, everyone wants to, you know, it's the display of our love, right? You wanna, what's important is to be seen. Wedding in our context is about the realization of our romantic

If you are about to be married and you want to have a pre-wedding photos in Paris, please go ahead. So I'm not against that. And by the way, if you go to Paris, don't forget to invite me. Thank you. But I'm saying, you know, how does it look like to create a wedding that blesses others? Instead of, look at us, look at our wonderful journey, look at how romantic we are. But instead, we can think about how can we use this to bless others, to show that we are human, we are united. This is not a smooth road. There's one song that's called Bless This Broken Road. Bless this broken road. It is a broken road. It's hard. How can we, you know, as couples, give a different message? Marriage mission is hard, but Jesus is here. How can we design a kind of wedding and marriage? Now, that's for the singles. Now, for parents, right, maybe instead of thinking about how do we engage the culture in politics, right, in marketplace, how about we start in our own family? Well, I'm saying we must embody the gospel, right? So for parents, the starting point is you witness the gospel to your children, right? Let's start there. Start small. As parents, you can pray with your children. I remember when I was small, my mom is still doing her finishing her school. I remember I was first taught to pray by my grandma. Ya, emak dulu yang ajar kita doa, ya. My cousin over there. I distinctly remember every night before we go to bed. This is what my grandma always did. She would ask me to open the Bible. She would read with me, you know. I had satu aku, I had dua kamu. Even though I don't understand a thing. Just read it. Ngantuk, gitu lah, bosan. But no, it's my grandma, right? Then afterwards, close the Bible, relax, pray. And my grandma always prayed on her knees. Selalu doa tuh berlutut. Sebisanya dia ya, selama sehat. 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And that image burns in my head. Gak mungkin lupa. That's the legacy. Simple. Just baca kitab. And it's not a Bible study, okay? Just read the Bible. No theology lecture, doctrine 101, no, nothing like that. Not opening YouTube and see what does Pak Yakub said. No. Just read the Bible. And then close the Bible. And then pray. Simple. Maybe you can start, you know, invest your time for your children's faith formation. Because I think you have to be intentional about it. You cannot expect that pastors of the church are fully ultimately responsible for that. Faith formation of your children is ultimately decided upon the parents. So invest your time. Or for those parents to be, remember this. Invest your time. Gotta be intentional. You gotta plan. How about this? How about during Lent? Sebelum basah dulu ya. Couple of churches do puasa, fast. So why don't you teach? Why don't you fast with them? Gimana kalau kita sama-sama puasa dengan anak kita? It's very simple. Why don't we have a celebration with parents? I know maybe it's getting difficult right now, but if you still remember the day you got baptized, usually you have a certificate, right? There's a date on it. Why don't you celebrate your spiritual birthday? And when you have a cake and your children ask you, "Oi, what are we celebrating?" You can tell, "Yeah, we celebrate the day I got baptized." What does it mean? And you talk the gospel. Simple. Merayakan ulang tahun rohani. Bukan ulang tahun natural. Simple. One church actually gave a big candle when the people have an adult baptism, give them a candle, big candle, scented candle, and the pastor will say, "Okay, every next year, put the candle at your home so that your children will see, and then you tell the gospel." Nice, simple. So these are the things that we can do to witness and to
people

0: closest to us.
1: Okay?
0: Now, the second part, this is the part, first part. When we do this, we know it's not going to be easy, right? The image of the battleship means what? We go to where? We go to war. And if you go to war, there are going to be casualties. There's going to be pain. There's going to be suffering. If you go to war and you return without a scratch, you're not a soldier. You're a Superman. And you're not. Okay? Only God is Superman. Okay? So, as we live witness to Christ, we can expect suffering and persecution, hostile opposition. But, here's the thing, Paul comforts us. Paul comforts us in verse 28b until verse 30. This is what Paul says. This is a clear sign to them of their destruction, but of their salvation, and that from God. For it has been granted to you that for the sake of Christ, you should not only believe in him, but also suffer for his sake. Engage in the same conflict that you saw I had, and now hear that I still have. Paul comforts them by saying two things. Okay? Now pay attention. When suffering comes, when we persevere, I think I have the next one along. When we persevere in this united, side-by-side, fearless way, this is the first comfort, Paul said. It serves as a sign of destruction for non-believers and a sign of salvation for believers. And pay attention, this is from God. 28b says, close with, and that from God. What is that? That one. This united side by side, persevering, not being afraid, that, and hostile opposition coming in, all of that is from God. And just in case it's not clear, Paul says in the next verse, verse 29, one of my most favorite verses in the whole Bible, but also the most difficult verse in the Bible. It says, for it has been granted to you, not only to believe, but also to what? Suffer. For his sake, twice repeated, for his sake, not just any suffering. You get stuck in traffic, it's not suffering, okay? It's inconvenience. For his sake, twice repeated, it has been granted. That's the word for grace. LAI lebih bagus, dikaruniakan, bukan diberikan. Jadi maksudnya apa? Kadu. It's a positive word. Suffering is a grace, whoa. Suffering is a gift. What does it mean? What does this mean? Right. What does it mean? It's a sign of destruction. There's one story to illustrate. I think this is school stories. So, one time, in Acts 5, okay? This is in the Bible. The apostles came face to face with the Jewish High Council. And the council wanted to stop them from preaching. You must stop telling about Jesus. And then Peter and the apostles replied, whatever he says, and he ended with, we must obey God and not men. We must obey God and not men. So they were enraged and wanted to kill the apostles. So things got heated, right? And the apostles were threatened by the age of their lives, and then suddenly, when all hope seemed lost, Gamaliel stood up. Yeah? A Pharisee, a rabbi, stood up and basically gave his input, his senior teacher, right? Basically, he says, you know what? Hold up. Hold up. You know, in the past, there have been many people who claim to be Messiah. Many people have claimed to be gods. A, Mr. A, Mr. B, Mr. C, you can read it in X5, I forgot the name, I apologize, just vanished in my head. So, and all of these guys, they died, the followers scattered, the movement stopped. So Gamaliel is saying, biarin aja lah, just let them be. If this is from men, it's gonna stop. You don't have to do anything. But, so I like in X5, but, if it is of God, you will not be able to overthrow them. You might even be found opposing God. Did you catch that? That means Gamaliel is saying, look guys, if these men, they continue to press on, they continue to speak, preach the gospel, even after being attacked, persecuted, rejected, you know, all the bad things happen to them, and yet they still march on, they still persevere, they still obey, then we must pay attention. Maybe we are the ones on the wrong side. Mungkin yang salah kita. So that means with God, even our suffering, even our pain can be our greatest asset. It is an opportunity to show our neighbors, although we disagree with you, we love you. Because in the gospel, the message of the gospel is what? God comes not because of hate, but God comes to love us. Our kind of God is the kind of God who dies for his enemies, right? He is the kind of God that is the truth, but the truth that loves us. Now, but that's from the non-believer side, the destruction, right? Jangan-jangan kita yang salah. Kalau kita yang salah, kita melawan Tuhan. So basically, it's a wake-up call. It's a wake-up call. Hey, pay attention. But from the other side, from the believer's point of view, suffering is grace. Why? Because number one, suffering produces character. That's the theme of Paul. Suffering produces character. Pay attention here. God is concerned with something that most of us are not really concerned of. God is concerned ultimately with our spiritual health. God is concerned with our spiritual growth. Or the way I put it, yang paling penting buat Tuhan itu bukan meningkatkan hidup kita, tetapi untuk menyehatkan kerohanian kita. Yeah? The most important thing ultimately for God is not to make our life better, but to make us healthy spiritually. Or, as one pastor puts it, Jesus does not come to make your life better. Jesus comes to make, to show us that he is better than life. Sometimes, we must experience what we don't like in order to become a person we need to be. Let me repeat that. Sometimes, we must experience what we don't like in order to be a person we need to be. Kadang kita harus mengalami atau bahkan melakukan hal yang kita gak suka, hal yang kita gak cocok, hal yang kepeksa, hal yang kepepet, hal yang gak enak untuk menjadi pribadi yang kita perlu. Itu kan. Secondly, suffering for Christ is an honor. It's an honor. That's what the point of this verse is actually, it's an honor. Romans 8:7 says, believers have the privilege of suffering with Christ. See, it's simple, right? Look at soldiers when they go back from battle. What will they be proud of? The travel mileage? Of course not, right? They'll be proud of the scars, right? Look at the bullet wounds. Oh, apa nyomong-nyomongnya? Begede gua, gitu kan? Nyomongin, gitu kan? Why? Proud. I got to defend my country, right? You ask athletes, if you look at Messi, everybody would surround him, right? Because he's so good. 3-4 defenders, wow, they just smash him around, J-goal, right? Now I imagine if I'm one of the Barcelona guys, I'm just, and nobody approach me? Tidak diperhitungkan, gitu ya. Aduh, Messi after the game, wah, lecet sana sini, right? Wounded all over, right? Wah, I'm just clean. Nothing happened. I would be very ashamed, right? I would be very ashamed. Because that means, kagak dihitung, gak diperhitungkan. But when athletes, when they got tackled, when they got, you know, when they got wounds, they're proud. Why? I got to play for my team, right? Parents, I believe that the greatest honor is for you to sacrifice for your kids, right? When you are in pain, in order for your children to feel better? You're not complaining, right? Somehow you're proud, right? Now I get to be a parent. This is what parents means, to sacrifice for my children. The question becomes this: isn't God bigger than sports team? Isn't God bigger than your country? Isn't God bigger than your family? So that means, shouldn't we be more honored if we have been suffering? Bapak, Ibu, Saudara, kapan sih terakhir kali kita menderita untuk Kristus? When was last time you actually, I actually suffered for Jesus' sake? When was last time? I remember a couple of years ago, I was driving to a Bible study. Okay. I was preparing, I was still in the lead youth Bible study, college Bible study. And I was listening to all the, gospel songs. I was listening to church songs, I was singing, I was happy, right? I was on my way, I'm doing ministry, right? And suddenly, bam! A loud noise coming from behind. Somebody just hit me on the back. Jadi tabrak, saudara. Just in case you don't get what I'm saying, okay? Jadi tabrak dari belakang. I was hit on the back. And this was the first thing that popped into my head. It's a funny little thought. Dianiaya bagi Injil. I suffered for Jesus Christ. I was driving and somebody just hit me behind. I was suffering for him. Itu bukan menderita buat Kristus. Itu sok menderita namanya. That's not suffering for Christ. That's just, you know, I don't know. Sok suffering. I don't know. You're just trying to suffer, but you're not suffering for Christ. So, again, when was the last time that because of your faith, you actually experienced loss? Because of your faith. When was the last time you go out of your comfort zone because you try to obey the word of God? When was the last time you are abandoned, you are rejected, you are misunderstood, you are betrayed, you are hated because you say, I'm going to obey God and not obey man? When was the last time? This is a difficult question for all of us. It's a difficult question for me. It's very difficult for me as well. But I want you to consider this before I close. Consider this. Who is it that left the greatest comfort zone of all to be with us? Who is it that suffered first for us? Who is it that gave the greatest sacrifice for us? Who is it that gets abandoned, gets rejected, gets hated, gets betrayed, gets killed for us? Who is it? Jesus, right? That means, church, he truly realized what I just said. That means all the things that we think we must do for God, actually, he has done it first to us. This is the gospel. Mengerti, saudara, nangkap ya? Apa yang harusnya kita kira lakukan untuk Tuhan? 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Ternyata Tuhan duluan sudah lakukan kepada kita. Dia sudah mengorbankan anaknya, sudah menderita di kayu salib, dia sudah memberikan nyawanya bagi kita. Our sacrifice is such a small price to pay. Because Jesus has done it for us. And the final comfort comes from verse 30. Comes from verse 30 that says, engage in the same conflict that you saw I had, and now hear that I still have. Final comfort is, Paul is saying, look at me. Church, you are not alone. In your struggle to witness the gospel, you are not alone. Others have gone before you. Others have gone before you. They have suffered maybe worse than you. They have suffered loss, maybe worse than you, and yet they persevere, and yet they move on, and yet they can overcome. Look, if you find it difficult to find those people, you read biographies. Look at the martyrs, look at the missionaries, look at what they have done. You're not alone. You're not alone. See, at the end of the day, everyone is called to a different level of sacrifice, but no one is called to live without a sacrifice. Telang ya? Everyone is called to a different level of sacrifice, but no one is called to live without a sacrifice. Semua orang panggilnya beda-beda untuk pengorbanan. Tetapi tidak ada satu pun dari kita orang percaya yang tidak dipanggil untuk tidak berkorban. Ngerti ya? Paham ya? See, I don't know what's going to happen in decades. I'm not very smart. No. But let me tell you these two things, good news and bad news. According to you, is the world getting more religious or less religious? Global scale. Global, okay? What do you think? Is the world getting more religious or less religious? Less religious? Everybody agrees? Praise the Lord, you guys are all wrong. Salah semua. No, the world on a global scale is more religious. It's more religious actually. Now, I have to clarify. Religious doesn't mean believe in Jesus. Religious simply means people are still hungry at looking or meeting some sort of a transcendent being. They're hungry for God. That's why in the US, they have a couple of, as a segment called, I am spiritual but not religious. So they might reject the church, they might reject all the institutions, but they are hungry for the divine encounter. The world is getting more religious. So it's good news for us, actually. It's good news for us. It means we can still, we have a chance to spread the gospel. But the bad news is, as we continue to live like this, Christians are getting increasingly, marginalized, right? We are getting increasingly, it's very hard now to speak openly about our faith in public. Right? One word, one statement, it can put us in jail, right? Especially in Indonesia. You're not careful about things that you say, especially about religion, you might get in trouble, right? As business owners, maybe in the future, more Christian business owners will face lawsuits when they try to run their businesses according to their principles. Here in Indonesia, maybe we might get more and more religious freedom restricted. I don't know. But this is, let me leave you with this thought. When God changed the world, in the first century, okay? When God changed the world, the Roman Empire, from worshipping Caesar, from worshipping Zeus, worshipping the sky, the sea, the rock, the tree, and they start worshipping Jesus, and the whole empire changed. When God changed that world, did He use a safe church or a persecuted church? He used a what? A persecuted church. Waktu Tuhan mengubah dunia, bukan gereja yang enak-enak yang dipakai Tuhan, tapi gereja yang menderita. If God can change the world with a persecuted church in the past, that means God can change the world today with a persecuted and suffering church. Our pain, our suffering is our greatest asset. Let's pray.

We pray that the eyes of your understanding will be enlightened, that you may know what is the exceeding greatness of his power to usward who believe. And according to the working of his mighty power, which he wrought in Christ, when he raised him from the dead, and he set him at his own right hand in heavenly places, he's far above all principality and power and might and dominion and every name that is named, not only in this world, but in the world that is to come. And God hath put all things under his feet and given him the

In rehearsal, we were just practicing this song. And again, in my spirit, I just sensed that if you are suffering cancer, if you've been given a death sentence by the doctor, whatever it is, we're going to sing this thing over you. We're going to sing these words straight from the Word of God.

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He never gives up on us. Even in the moments in life when we want to quit, and we say, this is too hard, and we say, God, where are you? But he says, I will never forsake you. I will never leave you. I'm just one word away. So maybe there's some of you in here tonight that need to just hold on to the name of

So we just say thank you for your presence tonight in this place, Lord. We've come to glorify you. Would you sing this with me tonight? Sing, I love you, Lord.

Behold, I bring you good tidings of great joy, which will be for all people. For unto you is born this day in the city of David a Savior, who is Christ the Lord. Behold the Lamb of God, who takes away the sins of the world. Behold what love the Father has lavished upon us, that we should be called the sons and daughters of God. Over and over again, the scriptures tell us to behold, to come and see the glory of the Lord in all his majesty and all his glory. He is a loving God. He is a gracious God. And he came straight to us. We could stare right at his face. And to each one of us, he calls us home. Amen. This night is called Behold. This song is called Behold. We have beheld him tonight. We have thought on him tonight. These next couple songs, we're just going to celebrate. Could you all welcome the California Baptist University Choir on the stage tonight? Let's do it.

we praise you tonight. Not because we didn't face any opposition over the last 364, 24-hour periods, but because your presence preserved us and brought us here. As we stand on the edge of what's next, only you know, and we worship you. You are our only hope. You are the source of our strength, and you are the strength of our lives. We came tonight not for a performance or an event, but to encounter the one who has been carrying us all this way. If it had not been for you on our side, we surely would not be standing. And God, we thank you not only for what you did for us, but for who you have been to us. You've been really good to us. You drew close to us. At times when we needed comfort, you were there to dry our tears. At times where we needed counsel, you were there to give us wisdom. In moments where we needed a big brother, you threw a right hook and knocked the devil back 20 feet. We thank you for it. And tonight we realize that the weapons of our warfare are not carnal, but are mighty through God for the pulling down of strongholds. So we bless your great name, Jesus. Your name is above every name.

We got together with Pastor Chris and Pastor Stephen on Thursday to just go in after the presence of God and try to pen lyric and melody. And after a couple of hours, it just felt like the presence of God just stopped everything. And we wrote a song called The Blessing. And it's straight from scripture. And it's the heart of the Father over us as his kids. And we're gonna sing it this morning, if that's okay. And this is a blessing over you and your family and your children. So just receive this morning. Just put your hands out in front of you. Turn your heart to a place of just receiving the blessing of heaven from God himself over you this